We want to see people so lost. We're tired of the same old, same old. Hallelujah, don't skip over our generation and show another generation. But we want to see a move, Lord. We want to see revival, Lord.

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They crave pleasures, earthly things of all. That's not us.

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I know I talk a lot, but I got to tell you this. In Matthew chapter 9, Jesus was in his hometown. And the Bible says that every time he went to meet one need, another need came to him. And we use phrases like, while he was still ministering to this person, or as he was talking to this person, there were so many people who needed him in that moment. And a man came up and said, Jesus, my daughter has died. His name was Jairus. And he came up and said, my daughter has died. So Jesus said, I will come and heal her. So Jesus is now on his way from one place to another place to meet someone else's need. When the Bible says that a woman who had an issue of blood for 12 years thought to herself, this is my moment. Nothing else had worked. And she didn't have enough time to talk to him because he was on his way somewhere else. So she just reached up and grabbed the hem of his garment. And when she touched him, he said, who touched me? But there were so many people around. The disciples said, Jesus, it could have been anybody. But then he said, no, because I felt virtue flow out of me. Somebody touched me in a deep place. Yeah.

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this building is lifted. The Bible demonstrates this in Joshua chapter 6, that there was a kingdom sound. And when the people of God lifted up their voices together, something supernatural began to happen. We're not going to shout in this moment, but I just need you to raise up your voice and just, oh my God.

the glory is about to settle down.

0: prophet that's predicting an outpouring, a deluge of God's power in the end time. And in the middle of this interesting scripture, he says, beat your plowshares into swords, your pruning hook into spears. And then he says, let the weak say, I am weak. When you make confession and when you prophesy, you do not, this is going to sound wrong, but you're not supposed to tell the truth. Because the truth is, you are weak. But you are not supposed to tell the truth about your circumstance. Let the weak say. Now, the reason he's using this here, the reason he's saying, let the weak say, I am strong, the I am factor works this way. He says, if you use my name, it's for a memorial to all generations. And he says, if you do not use it correctly, you will receive the consequence of applications in the wrong way. So here's the principle. When you say, I am, the principle of the universe is this. The minute the universe hears the word I am, whatever follows I am starts looking for you. Let the poor say, see, the truth of the matter is a poor person is poor. But the minute a poor person says, I am poor, everything in the world of poverty starts organizing itself to your life. The devil is a liar. I am rich. Whatever you say, I am, and follows I am, is coming your way. The Lord will not hold you guiltless. So let the weak say, let the poor say, whatever you say I am, the universe is programmed to find you. I am rich. I am wealthy. I am dark and lovely. Michael, I am bad to the bone. I am fearfully and wonderfully made. I am prosperous. I am very rich. I am big gifts. Give three people a high five and tell them a few I ams.
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I want you to just, she's going to bless us in a mighty way right now. I want you to welcome to the stage Shayna Wilson Williams. 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

Think of it as describing a shift to a new paradigm, a new mentality. The Apostle Paul, when confronted and activated by Christ, shifted from an operation that was defined

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His word tells us that he has inscribed us on the palm of his hand, and he's able to do exceedingly, abundantly, above all that we could ever ask or think.

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1: The Word of God says, when we call, He will answer. While we are speaking, He hears. When we cry out, He says, here I am. Lord, we're crying out for mercy. Rescue us, Lord. Show yourself mighty. Show yourself strong.

I call to mind, and therefore I have hope. 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His mercies never come to an end. They are new

0: This is Suzanne Grace. Let's put our hands together and welcome her.
1: God is so good. This morning, I just want to testify of the faithfulness of our God. Many of you are here on Tuesday, and I stood up and told about my niece. Her name is Carrie. She lives in Trinidad, and she was kidnapped by three men on Wednesday, May 14th. A couple of days following Wednesday was the Saturday, May 17th. I called my sister, and I was told that the family agreed that we will all pray together on Saturday at 6 o'clock for my niece. On Tuesday, last Tuesday, the 20th, I walked into this building with a burden on my heart for my niece. Only God knows all the thoughts that was going on in my heart. And, you know, the prayer meeting started, and we sang songs of worship and praise. And when Pastor opened up the Word of God, I was filled with amazement. Pastor Cymbala went straight to the story of the woman with the issue of blood and Jairus' daughter. I could not believe it. When I heard Pastor talking about that message, I knew it was confirmation from the Lord that we needed to pray. And when Pastor invited the church and said, if there is someone who needs a touch from the Lord, cry out for that person. And then he asked people to come up to the altar for prayer. And I came up to that altar. Oh, I got up here so quickly. And I spoke to Pastor Volkstaff, who then got to Pastor Cymbala. And he told them exactly what was going on. And Pastor and the whole congregation cried out to the Lord with all of their hearts. And it was a prayer of faith. The prayer in this building on Tuesday night was explosive. And the thing that I remember, Tuesday night was the seventh night that my niece was held. And I remember the story in 1 Kings chapter 18 with Elijah. When Elijah went to his servant and he told him, go,

toward the sea because it's going to rain. And his servant came back and said, there is nothing there. And Elijah told him, 7 times, go back. And it's the scripture said that on the 7th occasion, he saw that cloud. And that was the sign that the rain was going to come. And that's why I believed on Tuesday night, the 7th night, because with God, 7 means completion. And it was done because the very next night, Wednesday, following the prayer meeting, the call came to my brother. She was released unharmed. And I give the glory, all of the glory to God. All of the glory to God who answers prayer. What a wonderful God we serve. Oh, we adore you and we magnify your name.

Please let me exhort to you a little bit right here. In the 10th chapter of John, Jesus said something that astounds me. He said, if I don't do the works, don't believe a thing I say. Now, so to the Pharisees, they were looking for a sign, and he called them a faithless and perverse generation. But to the people that surrounded him and followed him, he said to them, if I don't do the works, don't believe a thing I say. Where is the church that can step up and say, if you don't see demonstrated, don't believe a thing I say?

Well, now is the time, yeah? You know, I'd love to welcome up on the stage, because we're doing this thing together tonight, some fellow history makers.

I'm still realizing over the years that to be a history maker, you know, it's very little about doing this. And you know, it's everything about what's going on inside here. In Psalm 24 it says, "He who has clean hands and a pure heart, he will ascend the hill of the Lord." And you know, being a history maker is more about the choices you make, not about the songs you sing. It's about staying married to the person you promised to be with. It's about honouring your friends before yourself. And it's about walking humbly before the King of Kings. There's a song that's helped us guys as we've been on our travels. Keeps it in focus. And it's been sung from the dawn of time by the angels, and today it will be sung by the history maker.

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1: Say you have broken the chains.

hurting emotionally? Has someone rejected you, betrayed you, abused, or abandoned you? Let these scriptures minister healing to your emotions. Psalm 37, 1 through 7. Fret not yourself because of evildoers, neither be envious against those who work unrighteousness, that which is not upright or in right standing with God. For they shall soon be cut down like the grass and wither as the green herb. Trust, lean on, rely on, and be confident in the Lord, and do good. So shall you dwell in the land and feed surely on his faithfulness, and truly you shall be fed.

delight yourself also in the Lord, and He will give you the desires and secret petitions of your heart. Commit your way to the Lord. Roll and repose each care of your load on Him. Trust, lean on, rely on, and be confident also in Him, and He will bring it to pass. And He will make your uprightness and right standing with God go forth as the light, and your justice and right as the shining sun of the noonday. Be still and rest in the Lord. Wait for Him and patiently lean yourself upon Him. Fret not yourself because of him who prospers in his way, because of the man who brings wicked devices to pass. Psalm 37:34. Wait for and expect the Lord, and keep and heed his way, and he will exalt you to inherit the land. In the end, when the wicked are cut off, you shall see it. Isaiah 61:1 through 3. The Spirit of the Lord God is upon me, because the Lord has anointed and qualified me to preach the gospel of good tidings to the meek, the poor, and afflicted. He has sent me to bind up and heal the brokenhearted, to proclaim liberty to the physical and spiritual captives, and the opening of the prison and of the eyes to those who are bound, to proclaim the acceptable year of the Lord, the year of His favor, and the day of vengeance of our God, to comfort all who mourn, to grant consolation and joy to those who mourn in Zion, to give them an ornament, a garland or diadem of beauty instead of ashes, the oil of joy instead of mourning, the garment of praise instead of a heavy burdened and failing spirit, that they may be called oaks of righteousness, lofty, strong, and magnificent, distinguished for uprightness, justice, and right standing with God, the planting of the Lord, that He may be glorified. Isaiah 54:17. But no weapon that is formed against you shall prosper, and every tongue that shall rise against you in judgment you shall show to be in the wrong. This peace, righteousness, security, triumph over opposition is the heritage of the servants of the Lord, those in whom the ideal servant of the Lord is reproduced. This is the righteousness or the vindication which they obtain from me. This is that which I impart to them as their justification, says the Lord. God will bring justice in your life, but you must also do what He asks you to do. And He is asking you to forgive those who have hurt you. It may seem unfair and almost impossible, but it is God's way, and He will enable you if you are willing. Forgiveness is the opposite of what Satan wants you to do. He wants your life to be filled with hatred, bitterness, resentment, and unforgiveness. He knows he can stop you from going forward if he can fill you with these negative emotions. But we must forgive to keep Satan from getting an advantage over us, according to 2 Corinthians 2:10 and 11. If you forgive anyone anything, I too forgive that one. And what I have forgiven, if I have forgiven anything, has been for your sakes in the presence and with the approval of Christ the Messiah, to keep Satan from getting the advantage over us, for we are not ignorant of his wiles and intentions. Ephesians 4:26 and 27. When angry, do not sin. Do not ever let your wrath, your exasperation, your fury, or indignation last until the sun goes down. Leave no such room or foothold for the devil. Give no opportunity to him. Luke 6:35 and 36. But love your enemies and be kind and do good, doing favors so that someone derives benefit from them. And lend, expecting and hoping for nothing in return, but considering nothing is lost and despairing of no one. And then your recompense, your reward will be great, rich, strong, intense, and abundant. And you will be sons of the Most High, for He is kind and charitable and good to the ungrateful and the selfish and the wicked. So be merciful, sympathetic, tender, responsive, and compassionate, even as your Father is all of these. 1 Peter 4:8. Above all things, have intense and unfailing love for one another, for love covers a multitude of sins, forgives and disregards the offenses of others. Jesus was rejected and betrayed by close friends, and yet we know He forgave. He did nothing wrong, and yet He was mistreated. Isaiah 53:3 says, He was despised and rejected and forsaken by men, a man of sorrows and pains and acquainted with grief and sickness. And like one from whom men hide their faces, He was despised, and we did not appreciate His worth or have any esteem for Him. When you suffer the pain of rejection, Jesus knows how you feel. For those who have been forsaken or abandoned, we find a promise in Psalm 27:10. Although my father and my mother have forsaken me, yet the Lord will take me up, adopt me as His child. Perhaps your parents hurt you, but even if it was someone else, you have a promise of being taken care of by God Himself. Emotional pain is very real and equally as important as physical pain. Jesus is the healer of your body, and He is also the healer of the brokenhearted. Now let this song minister comfort to you. It is entitled, Rest in the Lord.

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God.

Father, in the name of Jesus, the author and finisher of my faith, I arise to establish my legal right and dominion over this region and over every territory which you have given me jurisdictional authority. According to Daniel 9 and 4, you are the only great and dreadful God, keeping the covenant and mercy to them that love you and to them that keep your commandments. I appeal to the God who said in 2 Chronicles 7, 13 to 16, if I shut up heaven that there be no rain, if I command the locusts to devour the land, or if I send pestilence amongst my people, if my people which are called by my name shall humble themselves and pray and seek my face and turn from their wicked ways, then will I hear from heaven, and I will forgive their sin. I will hear their land. Now mine eyes shall be open and my ears attend unto their prayer that is made into this place. For now have I chosen and sanctified this house that my name may be there forever, and mine eyes and my heart shall be perpetually there. I declare that this place is sanctified. I present my body as a living sacrifice. By the shed blood of Jesus Christ, my Savior and Redeemer, make these prayers holy and acceptable unto you. I confess my sins and the sins of our fathers. Let grace and mercy prevail over us. I declare I have a free passage for my prayers to ascend into the realm of the supernatural and will not be earthbound. I come into agreement with the supreme good of heaven. I am seated in heavenly places with Christ Jesus. Therefore, war from this plane and realm. I declare that the anointing of God breaks every yoke. Open every portal and assign angels to

prophetic veins. I shatter glass ceilings. I smash spiritual bars and iron membranes. I declare a breakthrough atmosphere is established. I recalibrate the spiritual climate and

shift. Political climate shift. Ecclesiastical climate shift. I command that the atmosphere must be filled with the glory of God. Father, fill the atmosphere, fill the environment with your glory. I alter this environment and declare it is now suitable for my ministry to thrive, my relationships to thrive, my children to thrive, my loved ones to thrive, my business to thrive, my ideas to thrive, my nation to thrive, my government to thrive, my economy to thrive. I establish a supernatural environment for miracles to occur. I war in the name of Jesus and by his shed blood, which is the shed blood of the Lamb that was slain before the foundations of the world. By him,

strongholds, bewitchment, traditions, antichrist, cultural environments. Free me from limitations, handicaps, impediments. I refuse to be marginalized, stigmatized, immobilized, terrorized, characterized, criticized, tolerated, censored, misjudged, mishandled, mismanagement. I wear a cloak of favor. I disengage demonic triggers and psychological buttons. I short circuit them. I am non-responsive to demonic depression. I establish my superior authority over this region by the blood, the word, by the spirit of God. For this region, I remind you that the Son of God was made manifest that he would destroy the works of the devil. I decree that the works of the devil are destroyed. It is destroyed over this region. It is destroyed over my neighborhood. It is destroyed over my body, over my family, over my children, over my loved ones.

power of God. Hallelujah, the God of Joshua. Hallelujah, and we decree and declare that every impenetrable wall must come down in the name of Jesus. And in the power of the Most High God, I shatter barriers, blockages, barricades, and boulders. I declare that I am advancing, hallelujah, according, hallelujah, to the purposes and the plans of God. Hallelujah, the cause of Christ is advancing in this region and in every region. I am promoting and proclaiming that Jesus Christ is Lord of Lords and King.

Lord destroys every altar. We command that the powers of the enemy be broken over our life, be broken over our ministry, be broken over our home, be broken over our mind, be broken over our relationships. They are broken over our body, over our life, over our children, over our marriage, over our spouse, over our business, over our practices. We decree and declare, hallelujah, that evil has no control, hallelujah, over our lives anymore. We break free of evil control, hallelujah, of the enemy. We break free over patterns, fetishes, charms, amulets, good luck pieces, talisman, chains, stop bondages, incantations, addictions, generational curses, spirits of inheritance, dead.

psychics, the religious manipulators are using as points of contact to release curses, be it pictures, clothing, strands of hair, personal items, garments, bones, dust, blood, voodoo dolls, altars, amulets, bones, water, brews, mixes, whatever it is, I command it to be disintegrated in Jesus' name. Hallelujah. We interrupt lines.

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We command every stronghold to be broken. We take authority over the spirits of doubt, enmeshment, entanglement, fear, terror, confusion, unbelief, intimidation, sin, iniquity. We release ourselves from the stronghold of the enemy and over dark spiritual forces which bombard our mind. Father, in the name of Jesus, as we stand to pray, we break through the strongholds of the enemy by the hand of God, the finger of God, the word of God, the blood of Jesus Christ, the power of the Holy Spirit, the anointing of God. Hallelujah. By apostolic interventions, angelic assistance. Father, we arise in the spirit of Zerubbabel. Hallelujah. And Elijah, and speak grace, grace to the mountains and their diabolical altars. Father, cause them to be destroyed by your fire. We establish the lordship of Christ over this region. I declare that their powers are made impotent over this region. I declare according to Isaiah 9.

perform this. Lift up your head, O ye gates. Be lifted up, ye everlasting door, and the King of glory shall come in. I remind you once again, hallelujah, that the zeal of the Lord shall perform this. Hallelujah, there is none like my God. There is none that is powerful, hallelujah, as my God. He is Jehovah Gabora. Father, we worship you. We praise you. We have not bowed our knees to any other God. Father, there is no other God like Jehovah. Father, we take authority over the prince of the power of the air and establish our superior authority over this region in Jesus' name. Bring to an end satanic oppression, satanic opposition, false burdens. In your wrath, scatter the activities of our enemies, and in your scorn, orchestrate their division. We decree and declare that our mind is free of any and all strongholds. Whom the Son sets free is free indeed. We command the heavens to be open. Father, clear the paths and rid supernatural highways of every satanic barricade that will hinder our prayers. Hallelujah, we arrest, hallelujah, in the name of Jesus, those entities that are responsible for demonic trafficking, and prohibit further interference and interruption and interception. I put prophetic and apostolic pressure upon the heavens.

to the regions that are off limits. Let there be no demonic and satanic encroachment. As I advance, I decree and declare that every stronghold over this region is broken from off of my mind. I decree and declare that the log jams in my mind are cleared, giving the Holy Spirit unrestricted, unhindered access to my mind, soul, and spirit. I decree that there will be no demonic hijacking of supernatural insight, prophetic revelations, witty ideas, and creative inventions. Divine inspiration and wisdom now flows freely. In the name of Jesus, every mountain must be made low. Every valley must be brought up. Every crooked place must be made straight, so that I now advance on a level playing field with wisdom, strategies, and divine tactics made available to me upon demand. I decree that spiritual mountains, relational mountains, political mountains, you must be moved. I break through that which is insurmountable and impenetrable. I break through impenetrable walls and barricades into the realm of the miraculous, into the realm of the supernatural, into the realm of increase, abundance, prosperity.

Possess my possession. I take authority over issues originating from the camp of the enemy. I decree a divine sudden intervention and miracles. I command every situation and circumstance to come into divine alignment in the name of Jesus. I reverse every curse. I excavate and unearth demonic seeds illegally.

of righteousness, seeds of godliness, seeds of ethical dealing, seeds of morality. I resist and avoid and refuse all abortive activities. I carry full term. I break out of demonic limitations and prisons. Doors of brass, bars of iron, be blown into smithereens by the urocletan winds of the spirit. I choose to break out of limiting situations. I break the power of imprisonment over my mind, my ministry, my soul, my spirit.

influence, my reputation, my name, my peace, my joy, my happiness, hallelujah, my health, hallelujah, I release it in the name of Jesus from being controlled by demonic forces. I break out of confinements, I break out of barriers, limitations, in the name of Jesus. I break free from psychological bondage, emotional bondage, physical bondage, sexual bondage, spiritual bondage, financial bondage, bondage that is created by substance, organizational bondage, ego entanglement, demonic sorority and fraternities, in the name of Jesus. Everyone who is planning my demise, who secretly harbors resentment of my success, I free your mind and soul from this stronghold. I demand you let me go. Release me from your heart. 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I decree and declare, whom the Son sets free is free indeed. If I have inadvertently hurt or disappointed anyone, Father, free me from the stronghold of offense, unforgiveness, bitterness, hatred, and indifference. I repent of my ignorance and immaturity. Do not allow my past to negatively affect my future. I break free of unrealistic expectations, psychological prisons, super

So every demonic, psychological, emotional resentment of my success, I free your mind and soul from that this stronghold. I demand you let me go. Release me from your heart. 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I decree and declare whom the Son sets free is free indeed. 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I break free of unrealistic expectations, psychological prisons, superficiality, false identities, ego entanglement, soul ties, labor.

cancel every demonic, psychological, emotional, financial debt. 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Friends, loved ones, colleagues, associates, business partners, and employees, and all those who have sold me out. Free me from them. Hallelujah, Father, I decree and declare. Hallelujah, I am liberated.

delivered and ransomed by the blood of Jesus. Hallelujah. From satanic markets and the power of the six regions of the underworld. My soul shall not be held hostage. It shall not be besieged. I break free from the snare of the fowler. I mount up with wings of an eagle. I employ and apply the blood of Jesus Christ, which has ransomed everything concerning my life and destiny and purpose. I have been ransomed. My family has been ransomed.

fornication, prostitution, pornography, or gang violence. They shall not beg to eat. They shall not experience homelessness, helplessness. They shall not die prematurely or from addictions. They shall not become a statistic. They shall not drop out of school. They shall not be seduced from the love of God. Remove their souls from out of satanic markets and prisons. Remove the sentence of death from their lives and superimpose the spirit of life in Christ Jesus over the spirit of death. I veto and reverse the curse within our bloodline. Hallelujah. We decree and declare our family is delivered. We break free from the bondages associated with family idols, word curses, witchcraft prayers, blood sacrifices, ill wishes, demonically arranged marriages, brides of Satan, astrology, astrological signs, deviling in the dark arts, Ouija boards, juju, voodoo, astrological projections, seances, tarot cards, hallelujah, tea leaf reading, palm reading. In the name of Jesus, we decree and declare that our family is free, hallelujah, from the dark arts, in the name of Jesus, from

hallelujah, are delivering us, hallelujah, every single day. Father, in the name of Jesus and by the blood of Christ, we reverse the effects of demonic injections, hexes, spells, hallelujah, and deposits placed in our food, vitamins, waters, hallelujah, prescriptions, hallelujah, reverse the effects of satanic implants that causes addictions, cellular mutations, disease proliferation, deformity, handicaps, abnormalities, disfigurations, hallelujah, paralysis, inabilities, dementia, lethargy, listlessness, insomnia, stunted growth and development, confusion, suppressed immune system, attention disorder, hyperactivity, bipolar disorder, incurable diseases, cancer, compromisation of organs, tumors, clots, aneurysms, handicapped, birth defects, complication in childbirth, spontaneous abortion, we reverse it in the name of Jesus. Father, we repent of all covenants and contracts that we have made knowingly and unknowingly with demonic spirits. We repent of taking counsel from demonic spirits and satanic representatives. Father, we decree and declare, hallelujah, that the reproductive organs of our spirits, hallelujah, is free, hallelujah, from any kind of satanic

theological philosophies, religious heresies. Father, deliver us by your truth, for your word is truth. Forgive us of any and all misdemeanors, misunderstanding, malice, carnality, rationalization, indifference, hard-heartedness. Father, we decree and declare that the evil one has no place in us. We decree and declare, hallelujah, our independence from all these strongholds. Cleanse our mind by the washing of the word of your water. Create in us a clean heart and renew a right spirit in us. Let the words of our mouth and the meditations of our heart be acceptable in thy sight, O Lord, our strength, our redeemer. Set a watch over our mouth and keep the doors of our lip. Let not evil communication proceed from our lips. Superimpose the fruit of the spirit over the weaknesses of our temperaments and the proclivities of our flesh. Hide us in your pavilion and your secret place of the Most High God. Lead us along the paths of righteousness for your name's sake. We decree and declare that we have integrity, and whom the Son sets free, I reiterate, is free indeed. According to Deuteronomy 32:13 and Job 29:6, make us to ride on the high places of the earth, to eat the increase of the fields, to suck the honey out of the rocks. Wash our steps with butter and cause the oil to flow out of the flinty rocks. We decree and declare that our past is past, and we press toward the mark of the high calling of God in Christ Jesus. Forgive us, Father, for carnality. Wash our minds of hidden agendas. We decree and declare that our feet have been loosed from the snare of the enemy, which causes bondages, immobility, and paralysis. Father, we decree and declare that we are free to advance, to fulfill our purpose, and to maximize our potential. We cannot be resisted, stopped, hindered, or prevented. Our territories are enlarged. We shall not be marginalized, ostracized, or held back in a cave. We shall not be held back, tolerated, beat down, broke down, bruised in pain, chained in hurt, anchored in bitterness, trapped in disbelief or depression. Hallelujah. We shall not be cheated of our inheritance, prevented from advancement and ascension. Heavenly Father, supernatural God, the God of Abraham, Isaac, and Jacob, the covenant-making, the covenant-keeping God, grant us the grace and courage and capacity to walk out of the old into the new. Sever all inappropriate and diabolical soul ties and entanglements. Grant us wisdom, insight, and instructions for renegotiating all covenant relationships. Reveal to us divinely open portals. Reveal to us your daily assignment, agendas, and timetables. Hallelujah, so that we can operate in a correct timing. Father, we are saying that there will be no spirit and no individual that would cause us to move out of the timing of the Lord. We are synchronized and syncopated to your divine timing and to your divine timetable. So, Father, in the name of Jesus and in the power and authority of the Holy Ghost, we break curses associated with idle words and actions. Extinguish satanic firebrands. 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

habits, conditions, behaviors, mindsets, activities, and people that have lassoed us, restricted us, bound us, soiled us, deranged us, stained us, distracted us, controlled us. Deliver our souls from the mouth of the lion and the venom of the snake. Destroy the serpentine spirit with your fire. Even as you led the children of Israel through the great and terrible wilderness, we're in where fiery serpents and scorpions and drought, where there was no water, according to Luke 10, 19. Hallelujah, I take my place of authority and enforce it over serpentines and scorpions and declare and decree that even as you led the children of Israel through that great and terrible wilderness, we're in where fiery serpents, scorpions, and drought, where there was no water, according to Luke 10, 19. Father, we take our place of authority and enforce it over

fire, fire. Draw out the serpentine spirit from its inconspicuous rocks. Hallelujah. Cause your fire to utterly destroy it. In the name of Jesus. Hallelujah. Father, we decree and declare, hallelujah, that we are free and that you are causing the anti-venomous power of the blood.

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We know we cannot fight this power on our own. You are Jehovah Gabor, and in the name of Jesus, we call on you to destroy the effects that Satan has had on our communities, our cities, our countries, and nations. We cry out for every institution. Father, we prevail in prayer for the family, for marriage, for the church, for school, and for government. Free us from strongholds as we decree and declare. Our economies are free from recession and inflation. 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

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Give them moral and ethical cabinets. We pray for magistrates, governors, parliamentarians, senators. We pray for senators, city officials, congressmen, congresswomen, House of Representatives, Supreme Court, Justice of Peace, police, fireman, military, state legislature, federal and state government, school boards, city planners, politicians, policy makers. We cry out, hallelujah, for every system in the name of Jesus. Bring divine alignment to every facet of these systems. Environmental system, educational system, economic system, cultic system, hallelujah, defense system, spiritual system, medical system, entertainment system, technological system, governmental political system, astronomical system, scientific system. I decree and declare that our neighborhoods, our communities, our cities, our parishes, our counties, our countries shall arise and shine, for your light has come and the glory of the Lord has risen upon you. Hallelujah, you shall prosper and be in good economic health, even as the soul of these cities and communities and countries prospers. You shall obey the commands of God. You shall know the God of Abraham, Isaac,

watched and nourished by the press of royalties. Instead of bronze, God will give you gold. Instead of stone, God will give you silver. Hallelujah. Violence shall no longer be heard in your land. Peace shall be your governor and righteousness your ruler. Hallelujah. Instead of stone, God will give you silver. You shall not experience ruin.

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The favor of the Lord shall compass thee like the waters of the sea. Your sons and daughters of your soil shall grow to be great world leaders, innovators, trailblazers, standard bearers of excellence, honesty, morality, integrity, credibility, righteousness, and ethical dealings. I sever the head of the boa constricting like forces that attempt to strangle, suffocate, stagnate, stifle, and crush. Let the sword of the Spirit destroy the head of the cobra-like spirit, which

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Let the all-consuming fire of God destroy the python-like spirit that overwhelms, creates false burners, exasperates, swallows up

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Hallelujah, Father, we give you praise. Hallelujah, we know that you are hearing us even now. We just stop to release our praise. We give you glory. We give you honor, God, because we recognize that without

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There are many in the Bible, hallelujah, that raised their heart and their spirit, hallelujah, because they understood that, hallelujah, if you did not intervene, there would be no intervention. Hallelujah. Even as the children of Israel cried out to you, hallelujah, you sent them deliverers. Father, today we cry out to you. Let them come out of the grave. Let them come off of the wall. Hallelujah. We call the sons of God forth. Hallelujah. We command them to be released in the name of Jesus. Father, in the name of Jesus, release everything, hallelujah, that the enemy has illegally held up and held back. Let the power of the Holy Ghost and the power from on high destroy the rattler snake-like spirit which causes venomous contamination, malicious gossip. Let their tongues cleave to the roof of their mouth. Hallelujah. This spirit causes toxic and noxic relationships. It causes pain and discomfort. It causes confusion. It causes hemorrhaging of joy, peace, finances, natural and spiritual resources. Father, I decree and declare that there will be no more hemorrhaging. Our joy will not leak out. Our peace will not leak out. Our resources will not hemorrhage anymore. Bind up the wound. Father, we decree and declare that deterioration, disorientation, disillusionment, and devastation is destroyed. Every kind of fatality, hallelujah, that this spirit causes is reversed. Railings, allegations, abusive relationship, and death. I decree and declare, hallelujah, that this is reversed. We are freed. Our children are freed. Our loved ones are freed. We intervene right now through prayer. We intercept, hallelujah, the activities of this spirit in the name of Jesus. Father, we decree that we shall not hold bitterness, strife, falsehood, jealousy, slander, envy, defiance, or offenses in our heart, hallelujah, towards anyone. This spirit shall not control us. Free us from negative emotions. Father, we come against hunters of the night, those that camouflage themselves, and those that slither under rocks to hide, awaiting the right moment to strike at us. We pull the covers off of their charades. We decree and declare that the camouflage of falsehood, traitorousness, subtlety, duplicity, hypocrisy, hallelujah, we pull the cover off. We decree and declare that they are exposed. The camouflage of falsehood is exposed in the name of Jesus. Duplicity, fraudulent activities, disloyalty and deception, we destroy you by the power of God. We decree every weapon formed against us is impotent. Every trap constructed malfunctions. Every diabolical contract is nullified. Every smear campaign fails. Every evil curse is reversed and set back to its originator, double fold. Every spiritual snake, wolf in sheep clothing, raven, vulture, leech, vampire is paralyzed in Jesus' name. Father, destroy the anaconda-like spirit. Deliver us from great waters, water spirits, spirits of the deep, spirits of the underworld. Father, we decree and declare we shall not be overwhelmed or drowned in sorrow, sadness, depression, helplessness, hopelessness, death, in the name of Jesus. Hallelujah. Hallelujah. You set us free. Whom the Son sets free is free indeed. Father, we thank you, oh God. We are coming out. Hallelujah. We are not losing our breath. We are not losing control. Father, you are in control of our lives. Hallelujah. Hallelujah. We are like Job. We are saying, though you slay us, yet will we trust in you.

activating, hallelujah, before they hatch, destroy the vipers, hallelujah, like spirit, in the name of Jesus, we decree and declare, hallelujah, that even as it's nesting, hallelujah, and pestering, hallelujah, we decree that we will not, hallelujah, be harmed, hallelujah, by the spirit of Judas, Jezebel, Belial, Ahithophel, Absalom, Haman, Sembalat, Tobiah, Herod, Pharaoh, and Cain. Let the sword of my enemy pierce their own hearts when he

let the deceptive spirit of Laban, which operates in the marketplace, be exposed. Clothe him with shame and dishonor as you cause me to triumph over him. I take authority over human spirits, which are being used as demonic hosts, hotels, and guest houses, whether they are friends, relatives, business partners, ministerial colleagues, associates, spiritual sons and daughters, and

behind their diabolical assignments. Let evil inquiries, fault-finding missions, astral projections, and suggestions fail. Let evil inquiries, hallelujah, fault-finding, hallelujah, missions and projections, hallelujah, and suggestions fail. Let them fail now in the name of Jesus. Father, we decree and declare, hallelujah, that your hand is stretched forth, hallelujah, causing the evil eyes of satanic surveillance and surveillance to be blinded. Destroy envious rivalry and competition. Break the backbones of conspiracy, tyranny, and treachery. Blind

spirits, argumentative spirits, frustrating spirits, retaliatory spirits, provocative spirits, lying spirits, defying spirit, deceptive spirits, hallelujah, to be destroyed. Every abortive spirit, Philistine spirit, Amorite spirit, Pharaohic spirit is destroyed. We come against mind-numbing and controlling spirits and prohibit you from hijacking compelling thoughts emanating from the mind of Christ, divine insights and revelation, creative ideas, witty invention, wisdom, might, cutting edge concepts, strategies, and tactics. Hallelujah, those things that you prevent from flowing, I decree and declare that they shall flow. Our ideas shall flow. Our wisdom will flow. Our cutting edge concept will flow. We will be on the cutting edge and the competitive edge in our industry, in our field. In the name of Jesus, we blind satanic networks and alliances. Let their evil communication be confused and confound their minds. Divide their tongues and bring their plans to naught. Put to shame, hallelujah, them that seek our demise. In the name of Jesus, according to Psalm 69, 22 to 28.

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Pour out your indignation upon them in the name of Jesus, and let their wrathful anger take hold of

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I resist advancements to destroy my life, my influence, my ministry, my business, my prosperity, my relationships and opportunity. I break out of satanic bondage and resist bewitchment. Father, sever illegal spiritual attachments, covenant, contracts, obligations, vows. 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Destroy evil spiritual transferences. 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Unravel and sever ego entanglements. Hallelujah. Wash me and I shall be clean. Free me from satanic emotional manipulations. I nullify the spirit of sabotage, seduction, and deception. I shall not be undermined, underestimated, or

contaminations are eradicated by the blood of Jesus. I declare my name is associated with honesty, integrity, righteousness, holiness, uprightness, and purity. Frustrate and bring to naught the evil prognosticators. Father, reverse evil decrees. Disappoint those operating in the spirit of Haman as you overrule and veto diabolical originated legislations, policies, hallelujah, and regulations. Expose and disgrace the enemy in all their schemes, strategies, tactics, plots, plans, and devious ways. I put up a resistance. Let the fire of God destroy the activities of the enemy. Those that have constructed satanic snares, demonic traps, let their plans be thwarted and assignments frustrated. Unveil and expose evil collaborators and collaborations. Let those who have gathered be scattered, never to be regrouped again. Let their eyes be darkened, that they see not, their ears be blocked, that they hear not. Let them seek their sustenance out of desolate places. Stretch forth your hand against them and cover them with reproach, dishonor, and shame. Persecute them with a tempest of judgment and a storm of displeasure. Make them afraid of the arrows by day and the terror by night. Arise, O God, and let your enemies be scattered. Close every

blessings to be frustrated, foiled, hindered from fulfilling their assignment. Let every prophetic word be manifested in their proper time and season. Hallelujah. Father, I reiterate, my times are in your hand. Let every and all demonic activities associated with financial hardship, failure, and setbacks be terminated. Father, paralyze that which hinders me from moving into greatness. Roll the rocks and boulders away that are blocking my financial, social, hallelujah, physical, and spiritual breakthroughs in the name of Jesus. Neutralize the effect of all satanic operations. Overthrow satanic tables of negotiation, consultation, and exchange. I declare every table is overthrown. Hallelujah. Destroy every evil device, strategy, and technology.

sunder the gates of brass and the bars of iron. Open my eyes and ears to the things of the Spirit. Overthrow and overrule the assignments of spirits that will cause spiritual blindness, deafness. Hallelujah. And cause my voice to be muted. I lift up my voice like a trumpet in Zion to declare Jesus is Lord. I declare he rules and reigns over my life and this region. For this reason was the Son of God made manifest, that he would destroy the works of the enemy. Pierce the darkness with the light of your presence, illumination, wisdom, insight, and power. Let not darkness apprehend, or prevent it from fulfilling its assignment. I loose every strong man associated with spiritual blindness and inability to hear from your assignment, and bind you to a new assignment, and that is to become a part of the footstool of Jesus. I command prisons and walls to come down. I break through all anti-destiny, anti-purpose, anti-passion, anti-divine, anti-success, anti-prosperity, anti-Christ demonic force. By you, God, I run through troops. By you, I leap over walls. Hallelujah. Into new realms of unlimited possibilities and opportunities. A realm which has no limits and no boundaries. Hallelujah. I break my way into a wealthy place. I tap into, thrive, prosper, and sustain in the realm of the supernatural. I decree and declare, in you I live, in you I breathe, in you I have my being. I live in my prophetic Goshen. Oh God, I decree that my spheres of influence are now enlarged. Every spirit that causes abortions and accidents, whether by waterway or highway or byway, I take authority over it now. I bind you by divine firewalls and smoke screens. I blind you by divine firewalls and smoke screens. I decree and declare that your satanic GPS systems malfunctions and irreparably destroyed. Every illegitimate activity, I arrest it in the name of Jesus and reverse your effects. Jehovah, you have given me authority over all the power of the enemy. The kingdom of heaven suffereth violence, and the violent take it by force. I therefore possess my possessions and take it by force. I declare according to Psalm 92, 8 and 14, that the Lord is the Most High forever. For lo, thy enemies, O Lord, for lo, thy enemies shall perish. All the workers of iniquity shall be scattered. But my horn shalt thou exalt like the horn of the unicorn. I shall be anointed with fresh oil. My eyes shall see my desire, and my eyes shall see my desire on my enemies, and my ears shall hear my desire of the wicked that shall rise up against me. The righteous shall flourish like the palm tree. He shall grow like a cedar in Lebanon. Those that be planted in the house of the Lord shall flourish in the courts of our God. They shall still

0: seasons, calendars, timetables. I am in sync, in season, in sequence. I activate good times and blessed moments and destroy the spirit which controls bad times, hard times, hallelujah, struggling times. Since my times are in your hand, I decree and declare that this year and the years to come shall be filled with mind-blowing supernatural occurrences that will bring me great joy. I dislodge, hallelujah, demonic anchors that keep me in old cycles, cycles of poverty, hardship, lack, struggle, chronic sickness and diseases. I destroy these anchors now by the word, by the blood, and by the spirit. I am anchored in the Lord. I decree and declare that my struggle is over. I declare sudden surprises, supernatural increase, supreme delight in the Lord, sustainable glory, favor, wealth, riches, power, and influence. I am anointed for a season. All things have passed away. Behold, all things become new. With this anointing, I enter a new season and declare new seasons of strength, peace, wholeness, focus, prosperity, ministry, and glory. I declare that my head will never lack fresh oil. I increase in density, consistency, and potency. In the name of Jesus, I decree that this oil acts as a seal of approval upon my life. It endorses me, equips me, empowers me, makes room for me, cause me to live in the overflow, usher me into prophetic destiny and prominence through Jesus, in whom I have obtained an inheritance, being predestined according to the purpose of him who works all things according to the counsel of his will. I seal this prayer in the name of Jesus and by the power of his blood, the word, and the spirit. Now unto him that is able to do the exceeding abundantly above all that I could ask or think, according to the power that works in me. Hallelujah. In the name of Jesus Christ, I shall end this year and every year strong and start every new year empowered. Amen. Amen.
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1: When the praises go up, blessings come down. 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

0: we gonna do? 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
1: I know that Pharaoh's army is behind us, and I know there's nothing but water in front of us. But the Lord God said, stand still and know that I am God.

0: win.
1: Uh-huh.
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1: Yes, Lord.
0: But right now I gotta surrender. You know what's best.
1: Say it like you mean it.
0: It's not easy waiting on you. It's not easy believing that you got this together. But without faith.

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And I want to bring one of them to you today. Her family, they're great patriarchs in the church. Many, many, many generations of the saints of God. And when I first met her, the first time I called her on the phone, she didn't say hello. She said, "I believe God." And I later found out that if her parents call her and she accidentally says hello, they say, "Excuse me? I believe God." And how many of you believe God? She's from Brooklyn, New York. From Brooklyn, New York. Miss Timony Figueroa, K-10.

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Come on, say it. I give myself away. You're saying, God, here I am. I withhold nothing. I give you my everything. I give myself away. So you. I love not my life even unto death. I say, I give myself away. 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

this song a few years ago. 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My mother's here tonight and she's looking good too. My mother was 15 years old when I was born. My father, the bishop, who just ministered so powerfully under the anointing, was 17 years old when I was born. You know what they call me, don't you? They call me a mistake. Come on, talk to me, church. Don't get sanctified on me now. They said I was a mistake. They said I was illegitimate. They said that I was the result of their sin. But how many know that God has the power to take your mess? Do I have any witnesses in here that God will take your stuff and make it a blessing to the nations? I was riding down the street one day and I was going through some things and the enemy began to say to me, you know you're going through this because God doesn't really have a plan for your life. Because you're really not supposed to be here. You're a mistake. You're the result of Billy and Bebe's sin. That's what you are. You God doesn't really have purpose for your life. And for a moment, I started to look at the facts, and I almost believed it. But then I heard the Spirit of God say, son, the devil is a liar. How many know the devil can't tell the truth if he wanted to? And God began to birth this song in my spirit. He said, no, son, you're not a mistake, and I do have a plan for your life. He said, I created you to give me all the glory. That's why you tried to work a 9-to-5 job and that didn't work because you didn't fit in. He said, I created you to worship and adore me. And I said, God, I believe you. I said, I'm gonna lift my hands. You put the mic in my hand. I spread your praise across the land. I rose up to tell some teenage mama tonight, your baby is not a mistake. I don't care where you are. You're hearing this recording right now. I rose up to tell you that the devil did not make you pregnant. Do I have a few witnesses that the devil cannot give life? Somebody shout back at me if you know I'm telling the truth.

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I was there when you drew the breath of life, and I could hear your voice the first time you cried.

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1: And I heard all the promises that you've made.
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1: And when you fell before me.
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Therefore, God exalted him to the highest place and gave him the name that is above every name, that at the name of Jesus, every knee should bow, in heaven and on earth and under the earth, and every tongue confess that Jesus Christ is Lord, to the glory of God the Father. Lift up your heads, O you gates. 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Who is he, this King of glory? The Lord Almighty. He is the King of glory.

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1: For you are a good father. One songwriter says that's who you are. You are a good, good father. And that is so true. And we're thankful today for the Word. We're thankful today for the Spirit of God. We're trusting Him to unveil, to unfold, to reveal the Word of God to our spirits. We are believing for deposits of faith, deposits of grace, and for impartations of truth, so that when we leave from here, we will be able to say it was good that we came. Thank you once again for the anointing you've placed upon my life, for making my tongue as the pen of a ready writer. And I'm believing with all of my heart that your people are not just hearers of the word, but they're doers of it. In Jesus' name, amen. Today, I want to talk about faith for good things. Faith for good things. Faith for good things. As you know, I've often said this, that there are two specific anointings that I operate in. It's a pastor's anointing and the teaching anointing. Those are two offices I definitely stand in, the pastor and the teacher. Amen? And I can preach, and I love when the preaching anointing shows up. It's fun. It's exciting. Amen? But every time I stand to minister, I openly yield to those two primary anointings, the pastor's anointing and especially the teaching anointing. And I want to speak to you today out of something the Lord really quickened in me this week. It is not new to me, but I don't know how to explain it to you, that something that you've known, something that God has spoken to you, spoken through you, can just freshly come alive in your spirit. It's almost like it's new life to you as it relates to that. And I've been just so blessed and, you know, and excited in my own spirit concerning this. One of the things that I've done from I've began pastoring is that I've observed people. I observe patterns. I listen to what people say. I listen to how they speak. You know, sometimes I'm around, standing around, people are conversing, and something will catch my hearing, and I listen to see how they're speaking. They're dealing with situations, they're talking to somebody about what they're going through, and I listen to hear how they're speaking, whether they're speaking life or whether they're speaking death. The Bible says death and life is in the power of the tongue. How are they using their words? Amen? How are they using their words? For example, in the context of a relationship, okay, your words can breathe life into that relationship or death into that relationship. Amen? Amen? And so I pay close attention. I also pay close attention to what the Bible says concerning things. I did not grow up poor. And let me explain. Because some people might misunderstand that to automatically mean I grew up in wealth. No. I didn't know what it means to not have food to eat, clothes to wear, a house to live in. You know what I'm saying? Amen. My parents worked. You know, my grandmother, who I lived with for the early stage of my life while my mother was away in school and so forth. You know, there was always food. I never had to wonder about where food is coming from. That's why I have great compassion to people who have to wonder about where food is coming from. Amen. You know, and that's why I will extend my hand to help, because, you know, I know what it means to have that peace of having that. Never had to worry about where it's sleeping. The house may not have been fancy, but we still had a house to live in. Amen. It was rented or whatever. It doesn't matter. Never had to worry about where I'm going to put my head. Okay. But at the same time, okay, I was growing up in a very, you could say a Christian home from the context of Christian beliefs. And so going to church every Sunday was the norm. Okay. And

And, you know, some people might wonder in a modern day, you know, so many pastors are very casual in how they dress themselves. And I'm not tearing anybody down. There's a line I won't cross, you know, there's ripped jean stuff and all them stuff, you know. I grew up in an environment where going to church, we're going into the presence of God. So we dressed to honor God, how we carried ourselves to church. So I'm not saying people can't be casual, but sometimes we can get too casual, in my opinion, all right? And so for me, I'm going to honor God. So I grew up in an environment where we had church clothes. Yes. You know, how many can know what I'm talking about? You know, why? And that was our best, because we're going to church. Okay, you know, unfortunately for some of us, we didn't wear them enough before they grew up. We grew out of them, you know, but still, you know, they were, you know, we had church clothes. When you came home from church, you took off them church clothes. All right, you know, and you went into something else, whatever you want to call it, yard clothes, whatever. But you everyday run around clothes, you know, and so forth. You know, church shoes, everything. And, you know, unlike many of you, Sunday morning was not when we decided what we were going to wear. We had to have our church clothes ready and set by Saturday. I mean, you know, your shoe had to get cleaned, polished. I mean, you thought you were in the Marines, man, or the armed forces. You got to buff them things and it got to look right. You're going to the house of God. Okay? That was the mentality. But I also grew up in an environment, though, where from a church context, you know, there was so much negativity spoken when it came to having anything. Wealth, for example, you know, you'd hear like, you know, the rich man can't make heaven because, you know, it's impossible for the camel to go to the eye of a needle. So it's hard for a rich man to enter the kingdom of God. Misapplication of scripture. And the impression was, if you had anything, all right, you would be prideful. But I'll be honest with you, some of the most proud people I know are poor. Okay. All right. They're poor. Preacher, head of an organization on the island of Jamaica. True story. And he's driving, and from place to place. And many nights his car is breaking down. All right. On the road with him, his wife and children, this old car is breaking down and spending nights on the road, hoping that somebody will come by, you know, and all and help them out. So the organization that is a part of decided, you know, we are going to go ahead and we're going to get you a good car so you can move around. He refused the car because he's too humble to drive a newer car. That's not humility. That's pride. Okay, you know, there is this ignorance concerning things. And so I observe, and that observation is why I initially, when God called me into ministry, was resisting God. I've told you this, because I said to God, Lord, I have plans. I want to travel and do things. And every preacher I know, they're poor. Their wives are miserable. Their children aren't happy. You know, so, I mean, because I was operating out of the paradigm of what I saw. Now, please let me say this to you. There is a difference between believing God for good things and greed. Because what happens many times when you talk about some of these things, automatically think greed. All right? Not everybody that has good things are greedy. Amen? And everything is relative. You know, for example, I don't know. I really don't know how much money I could have that would make me go buy a $500,000 car. I don't personally see the need. All right? But when a man is a billionaire, I mean, he buys a $500,000 car, it's nothing to him. Everything's relative. All right? But in the process of time, God began to help me to understand what his word had to say about him and his children and where their needs are, where their needs are concerned. Now, I'm praying in the spirit coming to church this morning and thinking about this thing that I'm going to be teaching. Not really 100% certain how I'm going to flow with it because there's just so much working, a whole lot of scriptures you can go to, you know. Amen. And the Lord quickened something in my heart. For many Christians, we believe the scripture that says, give and it shall be given unto you, good measure, pressed down, chained together, and run over. All right?
You know, you give, it shall be given unto you, and so forth. And many of you, you're questioning this. You know, I've been giving a lot, but if I'm seeing, quote unquote, the return, the blessing that the Bible promises in my life, it's a mystery to me. It must be invisible. Okay? All right? But I approached God years ago about this very thing. And he said to me this morning, he said, if it was just the giving issue alone, people would be blessed. But there's more to the giving. There's a faith part. But there's also the putting your hands to something part. Doing things, believing God to create increase in your life. Amen? There's also the discipline part. Managing your resources with wisdom. Because for some Christians, it is not that God has not provided. It's just that they have not managed. There is the laziness part. The refusing to work. What do you call it? It's laziness. It's the laziness part. Okay? Because what happens to a lot of people is that they think things are just going to happen magically. Okay? But God also provides through labor. In Genesis 26, for example, the Bible says, you know, Isaac sowed in that land. All right? And the Bible said, in that same year, he reaped a hundredfold. But the hundredfold didn't happen without the sowing. And the sowing was work. He had to plow. He had to drop seed in that. And there was a drought going on at that time. So he had to go find water and water the seed. Come on now. He had to tend the plants. Okay? But God handled the harvest part. What the plants produced. God didn't plow. Did he? Amen. God didn't plow. God didn't put the seed in the ground. God didn't bring the water. But the Bible said God gave the increase. The word of God is so rich. It truly refreshes our souls. The Bible says faith comes by hearing and hearing by the word of God. So I want you to be able to listen to this message over and over again to allow it to be a blessing to your spirit and to build your heart and your faith. If you'd like a free copy, simply email a request to ChristAliveRadio@yahoo.com. 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Again, that's 876-294-2823. Just WhatsApp your request to that number and give us your email address so that we can send you the download link. Once again, be blessed. Have a wonderful, wonderful day as you continue to grow in the Lord. And let me also remind you that you can go to our YouTube channel at Christ Alive Christian Center. And there you can, you know, listen to many of our messages that have been recorded and saved for your blessing and benefit. In Jesus' name, have a wonderful, wonderful day.

I'm raging war on the enemy, taking back what was stolen from me. Are you ready? Are you ready? The camera war looking cute.

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1: We're going to read multiple verses. We start with verse number one, then verse number 12, then verse number 22, then verse number 30, then verse number 32. I know you all have, you know, wonderful memories back there, so you'll remember all those verses. Number one, listen to this. Does not wisdom cry out? And understanding lift up her voice? Does not what? Wisdom cry out and understanding what? Lifts up her voice? Let's read on. Verse 2, she takes her stand on the top of the hill and beside the way where the paths meet. She cries out by the gates at the entry of the city, at the entrance of the doors. To you, O men, I call, and my voice is to the sons of men. Wisdom speaks, folks. One of the things you learn when you study about the gates in those days, the gates represent the place where the leaders of the city would meet to make decisions about the city or the village. And your voice is crying out at the gates. That means you're one of the voices being heard. You want to be rich and wise. Amen. You want to be wise and rich. Amen. Because there's a scripture in Proverbs that says the poor man's wisdom is not heard. Verse 12. I, wisdom, dwell with prudence and find out knowledge and discretion. I, wisdom, what? Dwell with what? Prudence and find out knowledge and what? Discretion. Verse 22. The Lord possessed me at the beginning of his way, before his works of old. Wisdom said, the Lord possessed me. Lord, let me be possessed with wisdom. Yes. Knowledge, skill, and understanding. Amen. God is all wise. We know that. But wisdom is telling you, if God possessed wisdom, how much you and me Amen. Should want to possess wisdom? Yes, I want to hold on to wisdom. I want wisdom to hold on to me. Amen. You know, anybody can have a happy marriage. Anybody can have a happy marriage. If they just commit to learning and applying wisdom and love. My wife and I have always had a good, healthy marriage. But man, we're at a new level. Amen. I mean, we're having some fun together. Love fun. Enjoying each other's company. Amen? It's so much fun. Don't ask me because I'm not going to tell you. It's so much fun. And you know, I came with two new nicknames that I created. You can want to hear all you want to. You're not going to hear it. And it's nothing filthy. If you want to, I keep it private. It's just us. It's just personal. You understand what I mean? Right? You know, and then when I created the first one and I sent it to her, she laughed and she loved it. So, yeah. So next opportunity, I create a second one. Who knows? 3 and 4 and 5 might be coming. Okay? But these are purposeful acts. Okay? Who wants to get old and bored with their spouse? Not me. Amen? No, not me. Oh, no. Glory to God. You know? I mean, I'm leaving her presence. I said, you know, don't miss me too much. I know I'm only going out the street to come back, but don't miss me too much. I know it's hard not to miss me, but don't miss me too much. Just having fun. Anybody can have a healthy marriage if you're willing to apply wisdom. Let's look at verse, did we read verse 22 yet? Yes, next one, verse 30. Then I was beside him as a master craftsman, and I was daily his delight, rejoicing before him. That's wisdom talking. Like a what? Master what? Lord, give me. Lord, help me to be like that. I remember when the Lord instructed me and showed me that I must be skilled in the word. I was teaching some ministers when I was in Zambia, and I was touching on this. All right. And I said, for example, some of you are wavering back and forth because you hear popular preachers speaking concerning the issue of the tithe. Whether tithing is what they are or not. And I said, the reason you are confused and flipping back and forth is because you're unskilled. And I just started to run off scriptures from the Old Testament through to the New Testament. I don't say it with any pride. But we must be skilled. Must be skilled in the word. Amen. See, if I was facing, you know, certain issues, physical issues, as much as I love Dr. Samorin, I'm not going to Dr. Samorin to inquire about the physical issues. Right? Why? Because he's a doctor of psychology with specialties, among other things, in addiction and stuff like that. Right? So if I know somebody that's addicted, right? I'm not sending to the general practitioner. I'm not sending to the family doctor. You want somebody. See where I'm coming from? You understand gifted craftsman, understanding what your gifting and craftsman is. Right? If you're going to have open heart surgery, are they going to send you the foot doctor, the podiatrist? You see where I'm coming from? Amen? And so we need to understand this. You can be. God wants you to be skilled craftsman. You need wisdom, man. Wisdom is like a skilled master craftsman. Not just a craftsman, a master craftsman. I look at people sometimes putting up, now they're having a master class. God, that's a new term, you know, a master class. And when you study to find out what they've achieved. Listen to me, you're having a master class and you're 17 years old. Master class of what? Master class of making people spend money foolishly, maybe. Verse 32 now. Listen to this. Now therefore, listen to me, my children. For blessed are those who keep my ways. Listen to me, my children. Blessed are those who keep my ways. The ways of knowledge, the ways of skill, the ways of wisdom, and the ways of understanding. Amen. God wants you to master every area of your life. He wants to make you a light. Amen. Lord have mercy. Think about when somebody has an issue and the first name that pops up is yours. Amen. Your name is one of the names that pops up that they can go talk to on this matter. Amen. Glory to God. Hallelujah. It's so funny because I have family members who have a love-hate relationship with me. One minute they love me, one minute they don't. All right? But guess what? Every time a crisis hits, they call for prayer. They may not always ask for money, which I'm glad they don't always do, but they'll call for prayer. Amen? They call for prayer. That's the thing now. They call for prayer. Okay? All right? Call for prayer. When are you going to be around? I want you to bless my baby, pray for my baby, and all those kind of things. I mean, I can't even go among them and pray and eat without being the one to pray. Because they somehow feel like when I pray, the food is better to eat. Okay? But we must be such. A pastor called another pastor in another state and says to him, and says, I'm really having some challenges in this area in our church, and I want to bring you in to come teach on this. And the pastor said, I'm the wrong guy to call. There's a man in New York in the Bronx named Dean Brown. Call him. Another pastor in Texas called another minister and said, I would like you to come and teach on this, my church. He said, I'm the wrong man to ask for that. There's a man in New York called Dean Brown. Call him. You understand? You understand? No different than if there are certain specific things I want taught, I know who to call. Sometimes I'm working on a teaching and stuff, and I'll call up Pastor Shane, I'll call up Pastor Billy Joe, I'll call up, you know, Pastor Taylor, you know, we'll talk theology, we'll talk scripture, we'll bounce some things off of each other, you know, and so forth and so on. Glory to God. Amen? Because you can identify the knowledge, skill, wisdom, come on, an understanding of God working in their life. Stand up with me, please. I trust you have received something from this today. Don't you just love the teaching anointing? Thank you, Lord Jesus. Come on, lift your hands and thank God. Make a commitment right now to not let this word slip from you. Make a commitment right now, right there in Jamaica. Those of you that are here, lift up your hands. Make a commitment to not let this word slip from you. Ha, ha, ha. Makasole, mendegete. Glory to God. Thank you, Lord Jesus. Praise your name. Hallelujah. Thank you, Lord. Thank you, Lord. Thank you, Lord. Thank you, Jesus. Mandozete. Nemba sakulia. There's nothing wrong with learning new skills. There's nothing wrong, you know, with opening different paths in your life. But in the process, be careful not to abandon that which God has already gifted. You may not know what to do with it at the moment, but you need to spend time in His presence so He can direct your steps. Because the God who recognizes and understands your gifting is the same God who will empower you with wisdom so that you may use it for good. That will bring you profit and not loss. Will bring you increase. Will bring you favor. And will cause you to have and to rise higher than any place you have ever imagined. Because God is not limited to what He has done for you in the past. There's always greater ahead. And if you learn to trust in Him, you will find that He will guide your path, give you the wisdom you need, open doors for you that you never knew were possible, and cause favor to be your constant companion. And it will produce for you, causing you to give much honor and glory to His name. The Word of God is so rich, it truly refreshes our souls. The Bible says faith comes by hearing, and hearing by the Word of God. So I want you to be able to listen to this message over and over again to allow it to be a blessing to your spirit and to build your heart and your faith. 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Just WhatsApp your request to that number and give us your email address so that we can send you the download link. Once again, be blessed. Have a wonderful, wonderful day as you continue to grow in the Lord. And let me also remind you that you can go to our YouTube channel at Christ Alive Christian Center. And there you can, you know, listen to many of our messages that have been recorded and saved for your blessing and benefit. In Jesus' name, have a wonderful, wonderful day.

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1: 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God's got you so covered. God has got you so covered. God's got you so covered. You just go on and build kingdoms. He's got you covered. It's on you, it's on you. The blessing is on you, it's on you, it's on you.

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You can click the like button below or subscribe. You do the choosing there. So we're going to talk tonight today about coping in your dry season. We all have that sometime, one time or the other, coping in your dry season. And one of the best way to start off is in Ecclesiastes chapter 3. Just a few verses, just so you can go and read it over yourself. I'm just going to do from 1 to 4, but you can go right on up to 6, 7, and 8 and just get a handle on what we're reading about, talking about. There's a season for everything in life. There's a time for everything, a season for every activity under the heavens, a time to be born, a time to die, a time to plant, a time to uproot, a time to kill, a time to heal, a time to tear down, a time to build, a time to weep, and a time to laugh. Time to mourn and a time to dance. Every relationship will experience different season in that life, in your life. And there is a season for everything. There's no exceptions. It's not something that you're able to bypass. You can't put a stop sign on it. There's no detour. There's no shortcut. You have to go through it because it came with a purpose. There is a season for everything under the sun. So we hope that you go through it will determine, as you go through it, it will determine how you grow in it. Not how you die in your dry season, but how do you grow in your dry season? How do you cope with it during the time in your relationship? How did you learn to cope during COVID? There's many I've heard that many divorce happened during COVID. Folks just couldn't cope together, couldn't be in the same place together like day after day after day. And so that was a period of dry season. And some failed during the dry season, and some has actually blossomed during the dry season. I know I have experienced dry season in my life, along with many others. And I mean, when it comes, it like sometimes it comes out of nowhere. Sometimes it seems like it blindsides you. You don't know, why did God even send this my way? Don't he know that everything was going right? But during that time, you know what? I've learned how to pray. My wife and I, we learned how to lean upon one another. We didn't curse God. We didn't blame God. We just learned to have some coping mechanism. And that was a time to connect while we were going through it, a time to encourage one another, a time to lean upon one another. It wasn't a time to go one going to one room and the other going to the next room, but it was a time that we had good fellowship and a good time, even during our dry season. It's all determined on your mindset when you're going through your dry season. As the natural season will change, so do the seasons in your life. We have summer, winter. We have summer, fall, and winter, and spring. And those are different seasons. But tonight or today, we're talking about the dry season. Everyone have to go through that one time or the other. You cannot grow. You cannot blossom without your dry season. If you don't know which one you are in, then you will never know how to deal with it until you get out. Learn how to deal with it when you get out. You'll never get over it, but you'll learn how to deal with it. The season many times in our life, well, it will last many times as long as we allow it without any change taking place. I believe during our dry season, while we're learning to cope in there, I really believe that God is watching. So how are you going to manage during this time? How are you going to treat your wife? How's the wife going to treat her husband? How are you going to function as a family during this time while you're learning to cope in your dry season? We have all had it one time or the other. Nothing seems to be going right. We pray and it seems like God is silent. It seems like he's taking a holiday. You're praying, but you may as well be silent because it seems like your prayer has bounced back to you from off the ceiling. You have asked God for some things, and the way that it's going to come is through your dry season.
I've always said, be careful what you pray for, because God might have to allow you to go through something, even in your relationship. He might have to allow you to go through something because you ask for a blessing. But is it possible that the blessing can only come only after you've gone through your dry season? Can you cope while you're going through? Don't stop there. But, there's a verse that says, David said when he was going through, I believe, his dry season, he mentioned that, yea, though I walk through the valley of the shadow of death, I will fear no evil, for thou art with me. During your dry season, you've got to realize one thing, that in the darkest hour of your dry season, that God is with you. He has never left you. But there's some things that you have to learn while you're going through. Some individuals might have had a fixed mindset before you got into your dry season. But when you're in your dry season, when you got to learn to cope with it, you're going to need to have a growth mindset. During this season, here are some things that you need to do. Can you hold the space for each other? Now, that might be difficult, because if you're not on the same page during the dry season, you will not be able to hold a space for one another. But can you, during that time, hold that space? In other words, what do we need from one another? This is not the time to attack each other. We still got to remember that we are a team here going through this season. It's only for a season, but it is for a reason. So how do we hold a space for one another? Simply put, holding space means we just got to show up for each other. It's not a time to run from each other. It's not a time to attack and tear down one another. It's a time to hold a space for each other and to find out what is it that each other need during this time. Excuse me, it's not a time for you to go in another area of the room and don't care what the other party think about and let him figure things out. No, during our dry season, let's try to figure things out together. Let's try to develop a growth mindset together. Let's try to be fully present without judgment as you sit with that person through this difficult time. You must learn to listen to one another, listen to their pain, listen to their disappointment, their discouragement. Learn to listen fully during that time in your dry season, because that's the only way that you're going to learn how to cope. You have to learn how to cope through it. Allow yourself to feel the pain. These are emotions. You're going to feel certain emotions that you might have not felt when you were on the mountaintop. You might not have felt these emotions when everything was going wrong, when everything was going right. But during this time in your dry season, there's going to be some emotion that's going to come out that you may have never felt before. There's going to be the emotion of despair. There might be the emotion of pain. There might be some negative, all these negative emotions that just seem to give birth deep down on the inside. But you don't have to do it alone. Give each other time to work through their own emotion. You may even have to excuse yourself just for a little while, but at least let that be known. Don't just walk away. Don't just run from the other person, but learn to communicate during this time. If there's ever a time that you need to talk to one another, it's during the time of dry season. And if you can't talk to one another during this time, then you can at least be present with one another. That means you might not be in a words be said, but if I'm right here beside you without words, many times my presence, your presence might mean more than the words that you're about to say. Can you be present during this time? Take another look during this time, learning how to cope with it. Take another look at where you both are and what needs to be prioritized to make this work, to make things work out, to help us get through with this, to help us build a stronger and a more fulfilling relationship. What is it that I or we need to prioritize that we have overlooked? There's no need to blame one another, like we mentioned before. Whether one was right or whether one was wrong, it's not about that right now.
We're going to cope together. We're going to live together. We're going to love together. We're going to embrace together, because this is our season. We don't know why we're going through it, but we're not going to blame God for it. Many times it's nothing that you have done wrong. Is it possible that you have done everything right? But the only way that you can get to that next level is that you've got to go through some pain. You've got to go through some resistance. You've got to go through some uncomfortable situation. Believe it or not, this is the space that is transformative. It's a transformative space in your dry season. Now, we never look at it from that perspective when we're going through it, because how can anybody be transformed during this time? Don't God know how I feel during this time? No, this is a transformative space during this time. As you make space and give space for one another, it's a time of transformation. It's ugly, but there's going to be some beauty coming out of it. How can we function the best that we can rather than allowing the season to drive us apart? Many times you have heard, as I mentioned earlier, during COVID, COVID came not necessarily to drive people apart. Is it possible it came to allow you to look at life differently? Is it possible that it came to allow you to appreciate life differently? Is it possible to allow you to appreciate one another differently? Is it possible to make you realize that everything might not go right all the time, but during this time of COVID, I'm not just going to have a fixed mindset. I'm going to have a growth mindset. It didn't come to destroy you, but I believe it came to make some things blossom in your life. But if you look at the negative things all the time, and if you continually have a negative mindset, it's going to be hard to get out of that hole. The dry season, it can destabilize you, or it can allow your roots to go deeper, which can allow possibilities which you may have never imagined before. Let your roots go down deep during your dry season. As it's going down deep, you will learn to cope with it like you have never learned before. Rather than allowing the dry season to drain you, take the opposite approach to see what is it that we can do differently. How can we look at life differently? How can we appreciate life even more differently? What does God want from us now during this season? Which is the only way he can get what he wants out of us is by us going through this time. Life sometimes can resemble a wilderness where we feel lost. During that time, you might feel lost. You might feel discouraged. You might feel weary. Some during the dry season feel like just committing suicide. That's not the purpose of it. During the wilderness season, we can encounter spiritual dryness. You feel just dead on the inside. You feel like you might as well not even pray, because right now I'm in my dry season. There's a dryness around me. Everywhere I look, there's a dryness around me. It doesn't seem like there's life around me. It's a state of feeling depleted or empty during this wilderness time. Spiritual dryness, it will affect not only your spirit, but also your thoughts. It will affect your emotion. It will affect your behavior. It will trickle down into your relationship. During this time in your dry season, when you're learning to cope with it, you can't rush the process. Many times we try to rush what God is trying to make us slow down to. You can't rush the process. You can't rush the season that you're in. It will end at a designated time. Only God knows when it's end. But the thing about it is that he is watching your attitude during this time that you're going through this dry season. Is it possible that there is a blessing in your dry season that you cannot see now? But many times after I have gone through some things in my life, and I never can find out the reason during that time. But I've learned now not to complain during those times when everything is not going right, because I don't know what God is doing, and I don't know what he's going to do in my relationship. But I've got to keep a positive mindset, a positive outlook online, because many times now it's after I have gone through what I need to go through, then I begin to say, oh my Lord, now I understand. Now I can see. But during the time of dry season, you might not see as clearly as you need to see. But during that time, you need to be aware of your focus.
during the time, because many will say, "This is real bad, Benito, man. You know what? I don't know how this is going to turn out, man. I don't know how you guys are going to get through with this. I've never seen anybody go through this before. There's just no way out of it." Well, you know what? You just have to talk. You can either talk yourself into a prison, or you can talk yourself out of a dead situation. The situation might have never changed, but your mindset toward that dry season, it's about to change. How does one get through the season? You know, you may ask. First, don't ignore the season. Acknowledge the fact that this is where I am right now in life. This is what is happening today. This is the present. God has given me the gift for today. And today, how I live my life today and in this dry season is going to be my gift back to God. So I'm not going to ignore the season, but I'm going to accept all of it as it is. The facts are that this it's happening now, but it doesn't have to take me down a dark hole where I don't want to go. In this dry season, coping with it, you ask yourself or you communicate together how this dry season, how is it going to change our lives moving forward? Don't allow it to consume you. This is where trust comes into the picture. This is where your faith comes into the picture during this time of your dry season. It's time to trust your Creator, because He knows what He is doing. He knows your address. He knows your personality. He knows your ups and downs. He knows your likes and your dislikes. He knows what is happening, but you might not know, but you've got to learn to trust the process as you go through your dry season. In Psalms 107, verse 35, it said, "The desert will turn into pools of water, and the parched ground into flowing springs." Stir up your affection in your dry season. There's a passage in the Bible that talks about Ezekiel talking about the dry bones. And in this valley, there was dry bones. It seemed like there was no life in this valley. Just like some of you that's out there right now within a relationship, it might just seem that it's dead. But the Lord told Ezekiel to prophesy to the dry bones. In other words, He's saying, speak life into this dead situation. And as Ezekiel began to speak, it says that the bones become together. Life began to take place where there was no life before. And it says, you know, there rose a mighty army, all because somebody was willing to trust God and was willing to speak life into that dead situation, into the valley of dry bones. You might be in a valley of dry bones, and if you keep on criticizing, if you keep on blaming, then things will remain the same. But if you learn to give God thanks, if you learn to offer up gratitude, if you learn to appreciate one another, if you learn to appreciate your job that you have, you might not like it, but learn to appreciate it. Appreciate the boss. Appreciate what God has given to you. When you change your mindset to the mindset of appreciation, things begin to look different in your life. Things don't begin to look so bad. But when you think of everything that is going wrong, you know, you might not be doing everything right, but at the same time, you're not doing everything wrong. So accept the right, accept the failures as it may be, but let it be a lesson to propel you into greatness. Let it allow you to propel you to have that relationship that you desire, which may only come through you going through your dry season and learning to cope in your dry season. It's going to be your faith that's going to keep you going through, no matter how long it takes. I'm here to tell you, never give up on God. Never give up on yourself. Never give up on the others. You know, this is a period of time that you must go through. It's not going to be easy. It's going to be painful. My Lord, it's going to remove, it's going to take sleep. It's going to cause you many times to have sleepless nights. You might have headaches during this dry season. But even in this time, learn to cope with it. Learn to accept where you're at and offer up thanks, offer up gratitude. Thank God for another day. Many are going through worse than what you're going through. I've always said what I am going through now in life during my dry season, somebody else is going through something worse than what I'm going through. So today I'm going to offer up
sacrifice. I'm going to offer up gratitude. This season, allow one thing about the dry season, it's going to allow some of you, it's going to allow you to submit every area of your life to God. I'll repeat that again. This season will allow you to submit every area of your life to God. Our biggest struggle in life is we want to control the things that we cannot control, which now begins to breed anxiety and all those negative feelings that come into you because we're trying to control a situation that we were never meant to control. So most time we will either ignore the season because we're hurting, because of the pain, because of the rejection, maybe the isolation, not realizing that the season is only temporary. Don't allow a temporary season to become a permanent season in your mind. It is just a season that you are going through. We will never get over the season if we don't learn to deal with it. You know, some would say, well, you need to get over this season. No, I might not be able to get over it because my mind is like a Your mind is like a computer. It's like a camera. It will capture pictures and times and seasons and everything else. So I might not be able to forget about it, and I might not be able to get over it. But in the meantime, I'm going to learn how to deal with it. And that's the difference. I'm going to learn how to deal with it. I'm going to have to learn to walk through it. That's why David said in one passage of scripture in Psalms 23, he mentioned about, yea, though I walk through the valley of the shadow of death. This seems like a valley experience right now, but he says, I'm going to keep on walking. I'm not going to stop. I'm not going to give up. I'm not going to have a pity party. He says, I'm going to keep on walking through this valley of a shadow. It's a shadow of death, not death itself, but it's a shadow of, he says, because thy rod and thy staff, you know, they're going to guide me. They're going to keep me. God has built in different emotions. Don't ignore the emotions. Accept them, but don't allow it to embrace you, to bring a wedge in between your relationship. Some will try to squash that emotion in certain seasons of your life. It was never meant for you to squash it, but it was meant for you to deal with what is happening in your life. So to close off here today, it says, blessed is the man who trusts in the Lord. During your dry season, you're going to have to learn to trust. Trust in God himself. Trust him for your relationship. Trust him for the things that you're going through at the moment. He said here, he is like a tree. When a man begins to trust the Lord, he's like a tree that's planted by the water, that sends out its roots by the streams and does not fear when heat comes, for its leaves remain green and it's not anxious in the year of drought. There was a time of prosperity, but this could be the time of drought, and this is not a time for you to be anxious. This is not a time for you to lose hope. This is not a time for you to be despair. But Jeremiah said, this is Jeremiah 17, 7 to 8, he said, and is not anxious in the year of drought, for it does not cease to bear fruit. And right after that, you know, it says here, the heart is a deceitful thing above all things, and is desperately wicked. Who can know it? During the time of the dry season, one thing I'd like to caution you about is that during this dry season, you will have to learn to guard your heart. Yes, your heart. Guard your heart. Guard your mind. During these times of our season, we will say things that because we're hurting. We will say things because, you know, this season is triggering me, but I've got to learn how to cope with it during this time. I'm going to cease to be vengeful. I'm going to cease to maybe tear a strip off of this person or that person. I'm going to cease to allow my emotions just to flow where I cannot control it. Because when certain things are released from your mouth, you cannot take it back. You might ask for forgiveness and everything else, but the person that you lashed out at during that season, they will always remember that. It will always be there. You can say you're sorry and everything else, but that memory will still be there as they begin to reconnect with you again. Your true self will be revealed in your dry season. Your relationship, in order for it to grow, it will have to go through
a dry season as you learn to cope with it. During that time, you have to be diligent, diligent to love one another, diligent to pray with one another. During this time, it's a season. Tell yourself, tell your partner, it is a season and we will get through it. How are we going to be a testimony to our children and to our friends when they go through the same things? We have to learn to deal with what we're dealing with right now so we can let others know that if we can make it, then they can make it also. Your dry season, don't curse it, because you never know the blessing that may be coming your way. And in closing, if you can't find a sense in your dry season, let's connect. By the time we're finished with our conversation, you may just have a different outlook in life and in your relationship. I'm Bonita Grange, your relationship and life coach. 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Don't die in your dry season, but live.